play for the 2004 film Les Choristes. That French film translates as The Chorus. We heard the Finchley Children's Music Group with the City of Prague Philharmonic in that performance at All Classical Radio, where our 5 o'clock favorite is coming up next here at KQAC Portland 89.9, KQOC Glen Eden Beach 88.1, KQMI Manzanita 88.9, KQHR The Dalles and Hood River 88.1 and 96.3. KSLC McMinnville 90.3, K239BP Corvallis 95.7, streaming the music through our website, allclassical.org, which is also where you can find out more about the 5 o'clock favorite and make your own suggestion for the 5 o'clock favorite, because weeknights at 5, I love sharing your stories about pieces of classical music that are meaningful to you. I love these memories. I love these stories. I feel like they draw us closer to one another. So think about making your own suggestion as we hear today's suggestion, which comes from Josie in Hillsboro, Oregon. She wanted to hear a particular version of the aria, The Song to the Moon, from Dvorak's opera, Rusalka. And here is Josie's story. She says, when I was struggling to finish my college senior year thesis, I heard this aria arranged for cello and was moved. It helped me finish my project, and it became my favorite classical song. I didn't grow up listening to classical music, said Josie, so hearing this piece and feeling connected to it inspired me to not only start attending ballets, but to tune into this radio station as well. Awesome, Josie. Thank you for sharing that story. In its original form, with a vocalist singing this aria, it's exquisite. But I love this version for cello, too. Brother and sister here, Sheku Connie Mason and pianist Isita Connie Mason, now perform for Josie in Hillsboro, Oregon, our 5 o'clock favorite, The Song to the Moon, from Dvorak's opera, Rusalka, at All Classical Radio.

5 o'clock favorite. At the suggestion of Josie in Hillsboro, a cello rendition of Antonin Dvorak's Song to the Moon, an aria from his opera Rusalka. Josie said that that piece of music not only helped finish her senior thesis, but also inspired her to start attending ballet and even tune in to all classical radio. Pretty magical piece of music, Josie. Thanks for sharing that story, and welcome to All Classical. 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Find the link that says Programs, and in that list of programs, you'll see the 5 o'clock favorite. 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Looking forward to hearing from you. The 5 o'clock favorite made possible by Terwilliger Plaza, independent and assisted living for seniors 62 plus in Southwest Portland. They invite you to attend Sangria and Sunshine, an in-person mixer with sangria, tapas, live music, apartment home tours, and the opportunity to meet current members. That's Tuesday, August 25th, and you can RSVP at terwilligerplaza.com.

0: one of the Concerto Comique by Michel Corret. Reinhard Gerbel leading that performance by Musica Antiqua Cologne. All right, seems like we've surpassed hump day, at least work day wise. It's fair game, right, to start talking about the weekend?
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0: The Saturday Matinee kicks off a whole day of fun programming, including The Score, our film music program, the concert hall with some major masterworks, Club Mod, our hour dedicated to contemporary music. 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The L'Arlésienne Suite No. 1 is performed by the Slovak Philharmonic and led by Anthony Bramall.

0: The L'Arlésienne Suite No. 1 by Georges Bizet. Anthony Bramall conducted the Slovak Philharmonic Orchestra. In just a moment, a trumpet concerto from Mozart's Papa. I also, though, want to look ahead to the weekend and see what concert highlights Brandy is featuring on Sunday afternoon.
1: 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And acclaimed American pianist Evren Ozell plays Beethoven. I'm Brandy Parisi. I hope you can join me Sunday at 1 for Played in Oregon.
0: 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Mozart's father, Leopold Mozart, was a composer in his own right, and here is his trumpet concerto in D major. Paul Merkello is our trumpeter with the Oxford Philharmonic Orchestra.

0: was trumpeter Paul Merkello joining the Oxford Philharmonic Orchestra in the Trumpet Concerto in D Major by Leopold Mozart, Wolfgang's father. This is All Classical Radio, and I know it's Wednesday. I'm already looking forward to a very special interview that Kate Remington has on Sunday Brunch this weekend.
1: The incredible musician John Batiste will be joining us at the brunch table this week. I'm Kate Remington, and I've made way for John to talk about the inspiration behind the pieces he chose for his just-released Black Mozart album. It'll be a lively time, and you're invited to pull up a chair, too, this Sunday at 10 here on All Classical Radio.
0: 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Composer's date book is on the way, and after the date book, in the 6 o'clock hour, John Burke has Luciano Pavarotti singing Return to Sorrento. Also, Schubert's Unfinished Symphony is coming up as well. Lots of good stuff with John Burke and good companionship, too. So I hope you can stay tuned. Composer's Datebook will be coming your way just after Murray Pariah performs this gorgeous piece of music by Johannes Brahms. This is the Intermezzo in A Major.

0: pianist Murray Pariah performed that music by Johannes Brahms, his Intermezzo in A major, opus 118, number 2. I hope that sets off a peaceful evening for you. Thanks for tuning in to All Classical Radio, sharing programming created for humans by humans every day at KQAC Portland 89.9, KQOC Glen Eden Beach 88.1, KQMI Manzanita 88.9, KQHR The Dalles and Hood River 88.1 and 96.3. 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Composer's Datebook is coming up next. After the Datebook, John Burke begins his show with a serenade for strings by Peter Warlock. All the programming made possible by the community. Thank you for your gifts. We also receive a grant from the Joyce N. Furman Memorial Trust, celebrating a lifetime of giving to children, education, and the arts.
1: This is the Composer's Datebook for August 19th. I'm John Burge. In the 19th century, anybody who had the means would flee the stifling heat of the cities and head for some place green and shady and cool, a country house, a spa perhaps, or maybe just a modest cabin by a lake. In the 19th century, it was Brahms who set the fashion for composers to spend their summer months in the countryside working on their music. His violin concerto and Second Symphony were the products of leisurely weeks spent in the Lake District of Austria's Carinthian Alps. For the American composer Edward Collins, who lived from 1889 to 1951, the city to escape was Chicago, and his country refuge was Cedar Lake, Wisconsin. In the summer of 1913, Collins composed a concert piece for piano and orchestra. Like much of Collins' music, it was performed by the Chicago Symphony under conductor Frederick Stock, who encouraged young American talent, especially from a local boy like Collins, a native of Joliet, Illinois. These days, the music of Edward Collins has all but disappeared from American concert halls, but conductor Marin Alsop and the Concordia Orchestra recorded a sampling of Collins' major orchestral works for a series funded by the late composer's family. Composer's Datebook is produced by APM, American Public Media, in collaboration with the American Composers Forum, reminding you that all music was once new.

Serenade for String Orchestra by Peter Warlock, played by members of the Academy of St. Martin in the Fields, Neville Mariner conducting. Hello, I'm John Burke. This is All Classical Radio. We're 51 minutes away from listening to violinist Monica Huggett and the Trio Sonorie, our suppertime piece, the classic du jour coming up at 7. I hope you'll stay.

Luciano Pavarotti with Return to Sorrento by Ernesto de Curtis. Giancarlo Chiaramello, the conductor leading the National Philharmonic Orchestra. Later on this evening, I've got the Symphony No. 7 by Sergei Prokofiev, a guitar sonatina by Federico Moreno Torroba, and a horn concerto by Mozart.

one of the Spanish dances by Enrique Granados on All Classical Radio. Jose Sarabre, the conductor, leading Concerto Malaga. And now I've got the Arden Trio with Haydn's Piano Trio number 43.

0: Piano Trio No. 43 by Joseph Haydn. It was played by the Arden Trio. In just a moment, an opera overture by Gioachino Rossini.
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The Semiramide Overture by Gioachino Rossini, played by the National Philharmonic, Ricardo Chailly, the conductor. A symphony by one of the sons of Bach, just ahead. 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

The Berlin Academy for Ancient Music performing the Symphony in G Major by C.P.E. Bach. Our special supper time piece, the classic du jour, a violin sonata by Arcangelo Corelli, right after the ID. I'm John Burke. 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

Violin Sonata No. 6 from the Opus 5 collection by Arcangelo Corelli. Monica Huggett was the violinist, and she was performing along with Trio Sonore. 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Coming up in just about 25 minutes, the Unfinished Symphony by Franz Schubert. Right now, it's the City of London Sinfonia with St. Paul's Suite by Gustav Holst. Richard Hickox is conducting.

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One of Enescu's Romanian Rhapsodies, just ahead. 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And now, George Enescu's Romanian Rhapsody No. 1. Emil Simon, the conductor, leading the Cluj-Napoca Philharmonic Orchestra.

0: The Cluj-Napoca Philharmonic Orchestra, under the direction of Emil Simon, Romanian Rhapsody No. 1 by George Enescu. Schubert's Unfinished Symphony, coming right up.
1: 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His series continues through early October, and you can learn more Thursday at 3.
0: Schubert's Symphony No. 8, his unfinished symphony, played for us now by the Zurich Tonhalle Orchestra, David Zinman conducting.

Franz Schubert's Unfinished Symphony, played by the Zürich Tonhalle Orchestra with David Zinman conducting. A Mozart horn concerto coming up after the ID. I'm John Burke. 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In 15 minutes or so, the Sonatina for Guitar by Federico Moreno Torroba. Right now, I've got horn player William Purvis with the Concerto No. 2 by Mozart. Purvis performing with Orpheus Chamber Orchestra.

Mozart's Horn Concerto No. 2 with soloist William Purvis and the Orpheus Chamber Orchestra. Guitarist Eduardo Fernandez in just a couple of seconds. Thanks for listening and thanks for supporting All Classical Radio. 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And now, guitarist Eduardo Fernandez with the Sonatina by Federico Moreno Torroba.

0: Federico Moreno Torroba's Sonatina for Guitar. It was performed for us by Eduardo Fernandez. In just a few seconds, I've got A Summer Night in Madrid by Mikhail Glinka.
1: I'm Edmund Stone, host of The Score. On our next episode, we're taking a look and a listen to music from movies that ponder the question, where does inspiration come from? Enjoy depictions of inspiration, including classical inspiration from the Muses in The Odyssey, divine inspiration for Joan of Arc, and mysterious whispers in the cornfield in Field of Dreams, Saturday at 2 on The Score.
0: Right around half an hour from now, the Symphony No. 7 by Sergei Prokofiev. Right now, it's the Spanish Overture No. 2 by Mikhail Glinka, A Summer Night in Madrid. Keith Clark, the conductor leading the Czech Radio Symphony Orchestra.

A Summer Night in Madrid, the Spanish Overture number two by Mikhail Glinka. Keith Clark, our conductor, leading the Czech Radio Symphony Orchestra on All Classical Radio. Neville Mariner at the helm now, leading the Academy of St. Martin in the Fields. Our violinist is Hilary Hahn, the violin concerto by Igor Stravinsky.

Stravinsky's Violin Concerto in D Major, with soloist Hilary Hahn and the Academy of St. Martin in the Fields. Neville Marriner conducting. Just ahead, Symphony No. 7 by Prokofiev. I'm John Burke, and this is All Classical Radio, serving the music to people around our region at KQAC Portland, 89.9, KQMI Manzanita, 88.9. KQOC Glenhiddon Beach, 88.1, KQHR The Dalles and Hood River, 88.1 and 96.3, KSLC McMinnville, 90.3, K239BP Corvallis, 95.7, and we're streaming at allclassical.org and on our mobile app. Tomorrow evening, looking forward to sharing with you The Carnival of the Animals by Camille Saint-Saëns, Samuel Barber's Violin Concerto, and the First Suite for Band by Gustav Holst, amongst other pieces. Thanks for being there this evening. Plenty more good music to share with you tonight, but I do hope you'll plan on coming on back tomorrow as well. Nimi Järvi leading the Royal Scottish Orchestra now, Symphony No. 7 by Sergei Prokofiev.

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0: old traditional Russian piece called Peddlers. It was played for us by the Kalmus Ensemble.
1: Hi, I'm Brandy Parisi. 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Terrific performers and music you can hear for the first time on our airwaves. I hope you'll make a point to join me each day for New at Noon.

Pieces by François Couperin with recorder player Lucy Horsch and harpsichordist Tom Foster. Thanks for being there this evening. I hope you've enjoyed the music. I'm John Burke. I'll be back tomorrow night at 6. I hope you can join me then. Great things continue this evening, so do stay with All Classical Radio. Ye-Yun Choi, our pianist now, with the Pathetique Sonata by Beethoven. Sweet dreams.

Hyun Choi played the Pathétique, the piano sonata number 8 by Beethoven. Well, thank you for being here on a Wednesday night. I'm Andrea Murray, sharing the music with you until 2 in the morning at All Classical Radio. KQAC, Portland, 89.9. 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

The Mellus Quartet with part of a string quartet by Luigi Cherubini. Before that, music by Thomas Morley, performed by Quincentus Musicus Vienna. And that's stepping on with part of Dvorak's Sonatina in G, played by cellist Christian Poltera and pianist Catherine Stott. I'm Andrea Murray, sharing the music with you until 2 in the morning here at All Classical Radio. On Saturday nights, I host a show called Club Mod. It's an hour of contemporary classical music, among other things. On this weekend show, we'll hear music from Cookbook, a new release by Portland musicians, including clarinetist James Shields. It's a new arrangement of a work by Portland composer Kenji Bunch. Plus our weekly classical cover of a non-classical piece and more. That's Saturday night at 9. Music by a contemporary composer right now. His name is Ola Yalo. He also plays piano. Here's a piece called Sundown.

You know, Scott Adoglich played that fantasy by Sylvius Leopold Weiss. Before that, one of the Songs of the Roses by the former Portlander Morton Lordson, dedicated to the Rose City. We heard the Los Angeles Master Chorale. Morton Lordson played piano in that recording. And before that, music by another composer pianist, we heard Ola Yalo performing Sundown. Well, that's pretty much how things are going to go for the next couple of hours. A lot of short pieces and sets of three, sometimes two. Our next set of three begins with guitarist Jason Vio playing a transcription of the Prelude, Fugue, and Allegro in E-flat by J.S. Bach.

0: Evenings Lit by the Heat of the Coal. Music by Claude Debussy there, played by Jenny Lynn. Before that, part of a string quintet in A by Mendelssohn, we heard the ensemble Larky Budelli. And the set began with J.S. Bach's Prelude, Fugue, and Allegro in E-flat, played on guitar by Jason Vio.
1: 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Johann Johansson's Piano Works is her newest recording, but we also delve into her discography going back to the beginning.
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0: Speaking of great pianists, here's Vasily Primakov with music by Chopin.

The Welgus Ensemble sang music from the late 1500s by Luca Marenzio. Before that, music that alludes to the world beyond this one, we heard Summerland by the 20th century American composer William Grant Still. That was violinist Itamar Zorman and pianist Ieva Yogubavachute. And right before that, pianist Vasily Primakov with a mazurka by Chopin. Just a few minutes left in this 10 o'clock hour. I'm Andrea Murray, glad you're here at listener-funded, not-for-profit, and non-commercial, all-classical radio, where we love this music.

A movement from Johannes Brahms' clarinet quintet. We heard clarinetist Paul Meyer and the Capucin Quartet. Lutenist Nigel North before that with music by Don Dowland, and lutenist Paul Odette before that with music by William Byrd. A harp sonata by Germaine Taillefer is just around the corner here on All Classical Radio, KQAC, Portland, 89.9, KQOC, Glen Eden Beach at 88.1, KQMI, Manzanita at 88.9, KQHR, The Dalles and Hood River at 88.1 and 96.3, KSLC, McMinnville, 90.3, K239, BP, Corvallis, 95.7. 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

The Larghetto movement from Charles Gounod's Symphony No. 2. That was the Academy of St. Martin in the Fields, led by Neville Marriner. Before that, an old American song called Not One Sparrow Is Forgotten. Dale Warland led the Dale Warland Singers, and we heard part of a harp sonata by Germaine Taillefer at the start of that set, played by harpist Maria Graf. You know, our Thursday afternoon live concert broadcast, Thursdays at 3, has welcomed some really amazing guests over the years. So many of them are worth hearing again, which is why Krista Wessel is presenting a best-of edition of Thursdays at 3 this week. You can also hear that show on demand on our website.

Music from the year 1698 by Domenico Gabrielli. We heard Jealous Matt Heimovitz. Before that, a piece written by the 20th century Ukrainian composer Miroslav Skorik. That was the Dolce Vita Quartet. And the set began with a song by Thomas Morley, performed by the Quink Vocal Ensemble. I'm Andrea Murray. Next, music by Antonio Soler, a late Baroque, early classical era composer from Spain. He was also a priest. He may, or maybe may not have been, a student of Domenico Scarlatti. That's not entirely clear. Anyway, here's a sonata in E minor performed by Marie-Louise Hinrichs.

Music by the Spanish Baroque composer Antonio Soler. That was a sonata in E minor, played by Maria Luisa Hinrichs. Boy, time flies, doesn't it, when you're listening to good music? Just about 10 minutes left in this 11 o'clock hour. I think we can work in three more short pieces, the first of which will be First Impressions by Edgar Meyer, the bassist and composer, and apparently pianist. He plays piano in this performance with cellist Yo-Yo Ma and violinist Mark O'Connor.

St. John String Quartet with an arrangement of a song called Northwest Passage by the 20th century Canadian songwriter and singer Stan Rogers. Before that, it was the German Chamber Philharmonic with music by Stravinsky, part of his Suite No. 1. That set of three began with First Impressions by Edgar Meyer. We heard cellist Yo-Yo Ma, violinist Mark O'Connor, and Edgar Meyer playing piano. It's midnight in the City of Roses. Welcome to Thursday, August 20th. Sharing the music with you till 2. I'm Andrea Murray, and this is listener-funded all classical radio. KQAC, Portland, 89.9. 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We're supported in part by a grant from the Joyce N. Furman Memorial Trust, celebrating a lifetime of giving to children, education, and the arts.

Until that entered the All Classical Library, I had no idea that Andrés Segovia, the great guitarist, also wrote music. That was one called Neblina, or Fog, played by Eduardo Fernández. Before that, one of the seven popular Spanish songs by Manuel de Falla. We heard guitarist Milos Karadaglic there and saxophonist Jess Gillum. And we welcome Thursday, August 20th, with an old French tune performed by the Triad Ensemble. Chamber music by Beethoven. Later on in this midnight hour, in the 1 o'clock hour, we'll hear some longer pieces, beginning with the Violin Concerto No. 3 by Max Bruch. Right now, Angela Hewitt plays an adagio by Mozart.

The Cambridge Singers with The Sweet and Merry Month of May by William Byrd. We heard a traditional Danish tune before that, performed by the Danish Quartet. And the set began with Angela Hewitt playing the Adagio in B minor by Mozart. Well, for most of us, the weekend is pretty much here. If you haven't made any plans entertainment-wise for the weekend, you might want to check out the allclassical.org calendar. It's a comprehensive listing of concerts and some related events in our region. Eric Whitaker leads the Eric Whitaker Singers next in music by Eric Whitaker. It's a setting of a poem by Rudyard Kipling about a mother seal singing a lullaby to her pups. The storm shall not wake thee, nor shark overtake thee, asleep in the arms of the slow-swinging sea.

Part of an oboe concerto by Ludwig August Lebrun. We heard oboist Bart Schneemann and the Netherlands Radio Symphony. Before that, part of Borodin's first symphony. That was the Gothenburg Symphony, led by Naimi Järvi. And that step began with Eric Whitaker's The Seal Lullaby, performed by the Eric Whitaker Singers. We also heard pianist Christopher Glynn. I'm Andrea Murray. Hope you're enjoying the music on this Thursday morning. Next part of one of the quartets that Beethoven dedicated to one of his patrons from his Razumovsky Quartet in E minor, number 2, we'll hear the Adagio movement performed by the Cremona Quartet.

The Cremona String Quartet with part of the Razumovsky Quartet No. 2 by Beethoven. Just a few minutes left in this midnight hour. I'm Andrea Murray, and I'm glad you're here at All Classical Radio, broadcasting from the heart of Portland, Oregon.

John O'Connor played a waltz in A-flat by Brahms. We heard a piece by Edvard Grieg in the middle of that set called Last Spring. Guitarist Mats Bergström performed with violinist Christian Bergqvist. And the set began with a lute piece by John Dowland. We heard Nigel North. We'll hear pianist Paul Lewis playing a Moments Musicaux by Franz Liszt in just a second. I'm Andrea Murray with you till 2 at All Classical Radio, KQAC, Portland, 89.9, KQOC, Glen Eden Beach at 88.1, KQMI, Manzanita at 88.9, KQHR, The Dalles and Hood River at 88.1 and 96.3, KSLC, McMinnville, 90.3, K239, BP, Corvallis, 95.7, and streaming all over the world at allclassical.org.

Andante movement from Felix Mendelssohn's Symphony No. 1. Walter Weller led the Philharmonia Orchestra. And before that, pianist Paul Lewis with the Moments Musicaux No. 6 by Franz Schubert. We'll start hearing some longer musical moments on All Classical coming up in just about 5 minutes with a violin concerto by Max Bruch. First, though, a piece by Edward Elgar called The Serious Doll. Flutist Kenneth Smith performs with pianist Paul Rhodes.

Flutist Kenneth Smith and pianist Paul Rhodes. That was The Serious Doll by Edward Elgar. Well, that's it for me. I'm Andrea Murray. I'll be back at 10 o'clock tonight. I hope you have a terrific Thursday. Don't forget a best of edition of Thursdays at 3 this afternoon. Our last piece together is the Violin Concerto No. 3 by Max Bruch. It was first performed in 1891 by the violinist to whom it was dedicated, Joseph Joachim. We'll hear violinist James Ennis here with the Montreal Symphony led by Charles Dutoit.

Violin Concerto number 3 in D minor from Max Bruch with violinist James Innes and the Montreal Symphony Orchestra. Bruch, of course, wrote one of the most popular violin concertos ever, his first violin concerto, and he was a little frustrated that it overshadowed all the many of the other pieces that he composed, including that really excellent third violin concerto we just heard. Good morning. Happy Thursday. My name's Leb, here with you on the air, playing you some beautiful music until 6 a.m. Thanks so much for joining me. Hope you're having a wonderful week so far. Lots to look forward to coming up. This hour, we've got music from Shostakovich. We're going to hear Avi Avital perform a little Bach on the mandolin. I have the Herbs Roma Symphony from Saint-Saëns, and we're going to hear from Misha Maisky in just a couple of minutes to start us off. This is All Classical Radio, broadcasting from the heart of Portland, Oregon, at KQAC Portland 89.9, KQOC Glen Eden Beach 88.1, KQMI Manzanita 88.9, KQHR The Dalles and Hood River 88.1 and 96.3, KSLC McMinnville, 90.3, K239 BP Corvallis, 95.7. 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

Beautiful performance from cellist Misha Maisky and pianist Pavel Gilolov from Tchaikovsky's 1878 collection of six romances. That was romance number two. It was In the Early Spring. Music up for you now from Camille Saint-Saëns. This is his Urbs Roma Symphony. It's the city of Rome, composed in 1856 for a composition competition when he was just 21 years old. It's technically his third symphony, but he withheld it from publication during his lifetime. He won the composition competition with this piece. Here's Tapiola Sinfonietta, led by Jean-Jacques Cantereau.

Symphony from Camille Saint-Saëns, the Herbs Roma Symphony in F major, performed by Tapiola Sinfonietta, led by Jean-Jacques Contereau. Coming up on Saturday, the Portland Opera presents Opera a la Carte at Rex Hill Winery. You'll want to settle in with a glass of Rex Hill wine and enjoy a one-of-a-kind experience where music, wine, and vineyard views come together. Each ticket includes one glass of wine with the option to add a picnic-style charcuterie box to your reservation for an additional fee. This outdoor event will take place rain or shine, so come prepared to enjoy an evening of exceptional wine and live performance in the heart of Oregon wine country. You can find more information on the events page at allclassical.org.

That was the Allegro finale from Johann Sebastian Bach's Sonata in E minor, performed by mandolinist Avi Avital, fioboist Ophira Zakai, cellist Ira Givol, and harpsichordist Shalav Adel. We're going to finish up the hour with music from Dmitri Shostakovich. This is a suite of five pieces for two violins and piano that was arranged in 1970 by a student of Shostakovich's. And it all features music from earlier on in his career, either from ballets, movie soundtracks, theater productions, things like that. Here are violinists Gidon Kremer, Madara Petrzone, and pianist Yorgi Zosokins on All Classical Radio.

Five pieces for two violins and piano from Dmitri Shostakovich, with violinist Madara Petterzone and Gidon Kremer, pianist Yorgi Zosokins. 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Thanks for being there. My name's Leb. Happy to be here with you on an early Thursday morning, playing you some beautiful music. We've got a great piece from Sibelius this hour, The Swan of Tuonela from the Lemminkainen Legends. Also music from Wagner and Carl Maria von Weber. But to start off, Cello Concerto No. 1 in C Major from Haydn. Our cellist is Heinrich Schiff, along with the Academy of St. Martin in the Fields, led by Neville Mariner.

the Academy of St. Martin in the Fields, along with cellist Heinrich Schiff. That was the first cello concerto from Haydn. 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And it provides access to the arts for all and nurtures a love of music and literature in our young people. So if you're a parent or you have friends who are parents that might be interested in this, go ahead and let them know or check it out yourself. It's a great app and available right now.

The Atlanta Symphony Chorus and the Atlanta Symphony Orchestra, led by Robert Shaw. That was Wake, the Dawn is Drawing Near, from Wagner. Still to come this hour is Sibelius's The Swan of Tuonela. But right now we're going to hear a clarinet concerto from Carl Maria von Weber. This is Concerto No. 2 in E-flat major with clarinetist Charles Neidich and the Orpheus Chamber Orchestra on All Classical Radio.

Clarinet Concerto No. 2 in E-flat major from Carl Maria von Weber, performed by the Orpheus Chamber Orchestra with Charles Nydick as our soloist on the clarinet. We're going to spend the rest of the hour with the Swan of Tuonela from Sibelius's Lemminkainen Suite based on the Finnish national epic, the Kalevala. In this one, Tuonela is the realm of the dead, surrounded by a river. And on that river is a black swan that is forever gliding along the river. And the hero of the Kalevala, Lemminkainen, is supposed to shoot the swan in order to win a bride. But he's ambushed and killed before he can do it. Here's English hornist Marnie J. Huffam with the Minnesota Orchestra led by A.G. Owe.

That was the Swan of Tuonela from Sibelius, with English hornist Marnie J. Huffam and the Minnesota Orchestra led by A.G. Owe. Good morning and happy Thursday. If you're just joining us, my name's Leb, here on the air with you for two more hours until 6 a.m. with some beautiful music to help you get your Thursday started just right. Coming up this hour, we're going to hear a symphony, one of the only symphonies from the Spanish Mozart, Juan Crisóstomo Arriaga. Also music from John Jenkins, Dora Bright, and coming up in just a little bit at the start of the hour, music from a very interesting composer and occultist, Cyril Scott. 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

from English composer, writer, and occultist Cyril Scott. That was Pierrot in Love, performed by cellist Adrian Bradbury and pianist Andrew West. And before that, they performed Scott's Pastoral and Real, composed in 1926. Up next, we're going to hear some variations for piano and orchestra from another British composer, Dora Bright. Here's pianist Samantha Ward with the Royal Liverpool Philharmonic, led by Charles Peebles.

Samantha Ward was our pianist on that recording of Dora Bright's Variations for Piano and Orchestra, along with the Royal Liverpool Philharmonic. More to come on All Classical Radio. Stay tuned.

Fantasia number 18 from John Jenkins, performed by La Voix Humaine. We're going to spend the rest of the hour with the only surviving symphony from the Spanish Mozart, Juan Crisóstomo Arriaga. He got that nickname because he shared a birthday with Mozart. Also first and second baptismal names. He was also, like Mozart, a prodigy and an accomplished composer who died too young. Very young, age 19. This is his symphony in D, both D major and D minor, which makes it pretty interesting. And we're going to hear Alvaro Casuto leading the Algarve Orchestra on All Classical Radio.

A symphony in D from Juan Crisóstomo Arriaga, performed by the Algarve Orchestra. 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My name's Leb. I'm here with you for one more hour. Kate Remington's coming up at 6, sitting in for Warren Black. In the meantime, we're going to hear a performance from a fairly new group called Ember. Pieces from Ole Yalo, Johann Georg Albrechtsberger, and more. To start off, we'll hear the second string quintet from Brahms. Here's our hometown heroes, Chamber Music Northwest, with violist Stephen Tenenbaum.

Johannes Brahms' second string quintet with violist Steven Tenenbaum and Chamber Music Northwest, a really fantastic organization that organizes concerts throughout the year. They've got a really great summer festival too, and lots of community education and outreach programs. They're fantastic. We're lucky to have them in town. You should check them out at cmnw.org. Up next, we're going to hear the Savaria Baroque Orchestra with flutist Paul Namath and harpist Andrea Vig. This is the Partita in C major for harp, flute, and strings from Johann Georg Albrechtsberger on All Classical Radio.

A very nice partita in C major for harp, flute, and strings from Johann Alprechtsberger. Our harpist was Andrea Vig with flutist Paul Namath and the Savaria Baroque Orchestra.

From Carlos Guastavino, that was El San Pedrino, with violist Georgina Isabel Rossi and pianist Sylvie Cheng. Kate Remington is coming up next in For War and Black. My name's Leb. I'll be back on the air tomorrow morning at 2 a.m. Thanks so much for listening to All Classical Radio. I'm going to leave you with the first movement from a trio in B-flat for harp, violin, and cello from Henriette Ronnier. And this is performed by a new trio called Ember. Be nice to yourself. Be nice to the people around you. Hope you have a beautiful day. Take care.

The ensemble Ember performed the first movement of a trio for harp, violin, and cello by Henrietta Renier right here on All Classical Radio, inspiring curiosity, lifelong learning, and joy at KQAC Portland 89.9, KQOC Glen Eden Beach 88.1, KQMI Manzanita 88.9, KQHR The Dalles and Hood River 88.1 and 96.3, KSLC McMinnville 90.3, and K239 BP Corvallis 95.7. 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Well, good morning. I'm Kate Remington here for Warren, and it's great to be keeping you company this morning. We're not quite ready to let go of nighttime yet. This is a nocturne by Yosef Joachim.

Josef Joachim was a good friend of Johannes Brahms and helped Brahms create his violin concerto. Joachim was also a composer, and this morning on All Classical Radio, we heard his Notturno with violinist Daniel Hope and the Royal Stockholm Philharmonic, led by Sakari Oromo. These were originally songs that Dvorak morphed into little pieces for string quartet. We'll hear the Chilingirian Quartet performing some of the cypresses.

A little handful of Dvorak's cypresses. Originally, those were love songs, and he recycled them into these little pieces for string quartet. This morning on All Classical Radio, we heard the Chilingirian Quartet. 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This is Elgar's Serenade for Strings. We'll hear the Rotterdam Chamber Orchestra, led by Conrad von Alphen.

Elgar wrote his serenade for strings early in his career, but later in life, he singled it out as one of his favorite pieces. What he especially loved about it, he said, was that it was really stringy, in the best possible sense, of course. It was also one of the last works he recorded. This morning on All Classical Radio, Conrad von Alphen conducted the Rotterdam Chamber Orchestra. Here's guitarist Alexandra Whittingham.

guitarist Alexander Whittingham this morning on All Classical Radio. Gerard Schwartz appointed Samuel Jones as composer in residence for the Seattle Symphony. That's a post Jones held for 14 years. They had a long and really fruitful collaboration. And here is Jones' benediction performed by the Seattle Symphony, conducted by Gerard Schwartz.

A benediction inspired by "The Lord Bless You and Keep You" by contemporary composer Samuel Jones, who was the composer in residence with the Seattle Symphony for many, many years. And that's who we heard performing this work, conducted by Gerard Schwartz on All Classical Radio. 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

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And while you're there, you can also listen to some of your favorite programs on demand, including Sunday Brunch. Here's César Franck's setting of Panis Angelicus, the Bread of Angels, from his Mass Solennelle.

The ensemble Les Ambassadeurs and Soloists performed the setting of Panis Angelicus from César Franck's Messe Solennelle on All Classical Radio, a place where you are always welcome at KQAC Portland 89.9, KQOC Glen Eden Beach 88.1, KQMI Manzanita 88.9, KQHR the Dalles and Hood River 88.1 and 96.3, KSLC McMinnville 90.3, and K239 BP Corvallis 95.7. 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Well, good morning. I'm Kate Remington, sitting in for Warren. And this is one of the best entrances of all time.

Well, that's how you make an entrance. The arrival of the Queen of Sheba from Handel's Solomon. Trevor Pinnock conducted the English concert this morning on All Classical Radio. Edward Tubin fled his native Estonia during World War II for the more relative safety of Sweden, but he left many of his manuscripts behind, and he had to kind of recreate them from memory, including this Estonian dance suite. This morning, it's performed by the Helsingborg Symphony Orchestra, conducted by Hans-Peter Frank.

Edward Tubin's Estonian Dance Suite. The Helsingborg Symphony Orchestra was conducted by Hans-Peter Frank on listener-supported All Classical Radio. We also have support from the Siletz Bay Music Festival on the Oregon coast, gathering 60 musicians from around the world for 12 concerts of chamber, jazz, operatic, and orchestral music, August 13th through the 23rd at 5 venues in Lincoln City and Newport. Tickets and schedule information online at SiletzBayMusic.org. Here's a little taste of England, Somerset to be specific, by Gustav Holst.

Somerset is one of my favorite counties in England, especially its coastline. And I guess it was a favorite of Gustav Holst's as well. We heard his Somerset Rhapsody with the London Symphony Orchestra, conducted by Richard Hickox, on All Classical Radio. A concerto written for Louis XIV is coming up in just a little bit. Here's violinist Nicola Benedetti with cellist Checo Kane-Mason and pianist Benjamin Grosvenor with a Scottish Melody by Beethoven.

One of the Scottish melodies Beethoven wrote as part of a commission for some Scottish folk melodies from a wealthy industrial Scottish magnate. We heard violinist Nicola Benedetti with cellist Sheku Kanne-Mason and pianist Benjamin Grosvenor on All Classical Radio. This is one of a series of concertos that François Couperin wrote for Louis XIV, the Royal Concertos. And we'll hear the first one, performed by Le Concert des Nations, conducted by Jordi Savall.

Well, that was the first of a whole series of what are known now as Royal Concertos by François Couperin, originally written for Louis XIV. Jordi Savall conducted Le Concert des Nations. The play Rosamunda, Princess of Cyprus, is generally regarded as one of the worst plays ever written, and it closed after just a couple of performances. Schubert wrote the incidental music, and he later recycled it into various other pieces. This is the Entr'acte No. 3 on All Classical Radio.

The third entr'acte from Schubert's incidental music for the play Rosamunda, Princess of Cyprus, on listener-supported All Classical Radio. We also have support from the Symbiop Garden Shop, a worker-owned cooperative in southeast Portland specializing in Pacific Northwest native plants and ecological gardening. A plant nursery and gift shop, they also offer bulk native wildflower seeds, uncommon fruit trees, perennial vegetables, cover crops, soil, and more. 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

Michael Haydn was Joseph's younger brother and a friend of Mozart's when they were both in Salzburg. We heard Michael Haydn's Symphony in E-flat with the London Mozart Players, led by Matthias Baumert, on listener-supported All Classical Radio, a place where you are always welcome at KQAC Portland 89.9, KQOC Glen Eden Beach 88.1, KQMI Manzanita 88.9, KQHR, the Dalles and Hood River, 88.1 and 96.3, KSLC McMinnville, 90.3, and K239 BP Corvallis, 95.7. 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I'm Kate Remington, sitting in for Warren. Good morning. Here's the Fête Polonaise by Emmanuel Chabrier.

Nemi Järvi conducted the Suisse Romande Orchestra in that performance of the Fête Polonaise from The King in Spite of Himself by Emmanuel Chabrier on All Classical Radio. I hope you're having a great morning so far. I hope the music is helping. These are two melodies by Edvard Grieg, very much Norwegian. In fact, the first one is called Norwegian. And the second melody is The First Meeting. Nemi Järvi back on the podium, this time conducting the Gothenburg Symphony Orchestra.

Not only was Edvard Grieg very adept at using authentic Norwegian folk melodies in his own music, but he was also very good at kind of recreating that rustic sound. And this morning on All Classical Radio, Grieg's two melodies, Norwegian and The First Meeting, were performed by the Gothenburg Symphony Orchestra, conducted by Nema Järvi. 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Here's Antonio Vivaldi's Flute Concerto, Opus 10, No. 6, with soloist Patrick Galois.

As the music director of the orphanage La Pietà in Venice, Antonio Vivaldi created one of the best orchestras in Europe, and no visit to Venice in the 18th century was complete unless you went to hear a concert by these amazing women. This morning on All Classical Radio, Patrick Galois was the soloist with the Orpheus Chamber Orchestra performing Vivaldi's Flute Concerto, Opus 10, Number 6. Speaking of musically talented women, Sweden's Alfrida André was an organ virtuoso and a composer. She wrote this quintet for piano and string quartet when she was just 24, and this morning it's performed by Midsummer's Music.

Midsummer's Music performed that quintet by Sweden's Alfreda Andre on Listener's. Midsummer's Music performed that.

The incredible musician John Batiste will be joining us at the brunch table this week. I'm Kate Remington, and I've made way for John to talk about the inspiration behind the pieces he chose for his just-released Black Mozart album. It'll be a lively time, and you're invited to pull up a chair, too, this Sunday at 10 here on All Classical Radio.

violinist Renaud Capuçon and the Brussels Philharmonic, led by Stéphane Deneuve, performed the love theme from Cinema Paradiso by Ennio and Andrea Morricone on All Classical Radio. Composer's Datebook is coming up in just a few minutes. We've got just enough time, though, to welcome Bacchus. This is the Procession of Bacchus from the ballet Sylvia by Leo Delibes with the Cincinnati Pops, led by Eric Kunzel.

0: The Procession of Bacchus from the ballet Silvia by Leo Delib. Eric Kunzel conducted the Cincinnati Pops on All Classical Radio, broadcasting handcrafted programming made possible by your support at KQAC Portland 89.9, KQOC Glen Eden Beach 88.1, KQMI Manzanita 88.9, KQHR the Dalles and Hood River 88.1 and 96.3, KSLC McMinnville 90.3, and K239 BP Corvallis 95.7. 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I'm Kate Remington, sitting in for Warren. It's great to be keeping you company. 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
1: This is the Composer's Datebook for August 20th. I'm John Burge. Details on the lives and careers of composers born before 1700 tend to be a bit skimpy at best. For example, we know that the Italian Baroque composer Jacopo Peri was born on today's date in 1561, but we're not sure if that was in Rome or Florence. As a point of reference, remember that William Shakespeare was born in 1564, just 3 years after Peri. And by the 1580s, around the same time Shakespeare was learning to be a playwright, Peri and some of his Italian contemporaries were experimenting with a new art form that we now call opera. There was much discussion at the time about what the music of the ancient Greek dramas must have been like and how dramatic stories might be told in music. Peri was instrumental in the production of two of the earliest operas for which the complete music survives, Daphne, which premiered around 1597, and Eurydice from 1600. Peri outlived Shakespeare by 17 years. Shakespeare died in 1616 at the age of 52, while Peri died sometime in August of 1633 at 72, a ripe old age for the 17th century.

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1: 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We've got some wonderful music to listen to together, including the Five Bagatelles for Clarinet by Gerald Finzi, and a symphony that was part of the festivities when Haydn got an honorary degree. This is the Scherzo from A Midsummer Night's Dream by Mendelssohn with the Atlanta Symphony Orchestra led by Yoel Levy.

Well, it's easy to forget that Felix Mendelssohn was just a teenager when he wrote the incidental music for a production of A Midsummer Night's Dream. That was the Scherzo with the Atlanta Symphony Orchestra, conducted by Yoel Levy, on listener-supported all-classical radio. Bach was a very talented organist, and he translated the big sound that you can get from an organ into a series of toccatas for other keyboards. Probably in his day, it would have been a harpsichord. This morning, we'll hear the toccata in G major. It's catalog listing 916 with pianist Jonathan Ferrucci.

Bach's Toccata in G Major, catalog listing 916, performed this morning by pianist Jonathan Ferrucci on listener-supported All Classical Radio. We also have support from Hunter Communications, based in Oregon for over 25 years. They offer fiber and fixed wireless internet and voice services throughout the Willamette Valley. As a local provider, Hunter is committed to addressing the needs of rural households and businesses. There's information at hunterfiber.com. By the 1780s, Haydn was the most famous composer in Europe, and Oxford University awarded him an honorary doctorate degree. As part of the festivities, this symphony was performed at the Sheldonian Theater, which is still around and still hosting concerts. This morning, the Oxford Symphony No. 92 is performed by the Vienna Philharmonic, led by Andre Previn.

Haydn Symphony No. 92, known as the Oxford. That's where it was first performed. And this morning on All Classical Radio, Andre Previn conducted the Vienna Philharmonic. 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I'm Kate Remington. It's been great keeping you company this morning. Brandy will be here with more great music starting at 10. And I will leave you with The Five Bagatelles by Gerald Finzi. This performance is by clarinetist Alexander Feiterstein with the Tesla Quartet.

Five Bagatelles for Clarinet and Piano by Gerald Finzi, arranged by Christian Alexander for Clarinet and String Quartet, and played by Alexander Federstein and the Tesla Quartet. A symphony that was described by its creator as an architectural poem and silenced sounds on the way, and an overture inspired by a lighthouse just ahead. Good morning, it's Thursday, and you're in tune with listener-supported All Classical Radio, a place where you are always welcome at KQAC Portland 89.9, KQOC Glen Eden Beach 88.1, KQMI Manzanita 88.9, KQHR The Dalles and Hood River 88.1 and 96.3, KSLC McMinnville 90.3, K239 BP Corvallis 95.7. Wherever you are, you can listen at allclassical.org or listen on our free downloadable mobile app on your phone, or ask your smart speaker to play All Classical Radio, where we are community funded, supported by listener contributions and by a grant from the Joyce N. Furman Memorial Trust, celebrating a lifetime of giving to children, education, and the arts. Bishop Rock is the name of a lighthouse that stands at the furthermost point of Western England. The lighthouse represents both the last sight of land for the seafarer, but also a sign of welcome for travelers arriving from the New World. This overture by composer Doreen Carwithen depicts the lighthouse in both storm and calm. Written in 1952, here is Bishop Rock. Richard Haycox conducts the London Symphony Orchestra.

Bishop Rock, an overture by English composer Doreen Carwithen. Richard Hickox led the London Symphony Orchestra. 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Alexander Glazunov's Late Romantic Symphony No. 5, sometimes known as his Heroic Symphony. The composer himself referred to it as an architectural poem and silenced sounds. Now, the piece was a critical success across Europe during its time. Not performed quite as much today, but it still lands on programs from time to time. Symphony No. 5 in B-flat by Glazunov. Valery Polyansky conducts the Russian State Symphony Orchestra.

0: Symphony No. 5 in B-flat by Alexander Glazunov. The Russian State Symphony Orchestra was led by Valery Polyansky. Well, it sure is starting to feel an awful lot like late summer, isn't it? Coming up, September from the Seasons by Peter Tchaikovsky.
1: 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His series continues through early October, and you can learn more this afternoon at 3.

0: September, The Hunt, from The Seasons by Peter Tchaikovsky. We heard played by pianist Pavel Kolesnikov. Well, speaking of the seasons, I mentioned earlier it's feeling a lot like late summer, but today is going to feel like true summer here in Portland. Highs probably the warmest all week in the low 90s in the city, and then back in the low 80s for tomorrow. And get this, we're looking at 70s for our highs over the weekend. Both Saturday and Sunday should be beautiful days with overnight lows in the upper 50s.
1: I'm John Pittman, guest hosting on Saturday Matinee this week, raising the curtain on the music of Puccini, Verdi, and Rossini, including The Siege of Corinth. We'll be in Vienna to hear Marie Antoinette's favorite Haydn symphony and end up in South America, including Brazil and Argentina. 11 a.m. this Saturday on All Classical Radio, streaming at allclassical.org.

Toccata by Michelangelo Galilei, played by guitarist Jöran Zülcher. During a trip to Italy, Mozart wrote a set of 6 string quartets. In fact, it was late 1772. He was in Milan and immersed in operatic works, especially his opera Lucio Silla and the musical life of northern Italy. And he wrote these 6 Milanese quartets that adopted outward manners of the Italian divertimento with very short 3-movement designs and generally bright little works. This is the 3rd of those, the string quartet in G by Mozart. Here's the Casals Quartet.

0: The Casals Quartet with String Quartet No. 3 in G by Mozart. And coming up, one of the most famous and technically demanding works in the classical solo bassoon repertoire. Also, the Lockean Dances by Leos Janacek and music by Jacques Offenbach. Good morning, it's Thursday and you're in tune with All Classical Radio, broadcasting from the heart of Portland, Oregon at KQAC Portland 89.9, KQOC Glen Eden Beach 88.1, KQMI Manzanita 88.9, KQHR The Dalles and Hood River 88.1 and 96.3, KSLC McMinnville 90.3, K239 BP Corvallis 95.7. 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
1: What would Mozart's music sound like if he'd lived in contemporary New Orleans? That's the question John Batiste explores with his latest album, Black Mozart. I'm Kate Remington. I had a wonderful time talking with John Batiste about how he transforms Mozart's music with gospel, blues, even some Cuban rhythms. 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

Zona number 8 by Giovanni Gabrielli. That was played by the Empire Brass and Friends. 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The Czech composer Leoš Janáček had a lifelong commitment to collecting and preserving the distinct folk music of his native Moravia, and his first major composition was a set of 6 dances, originally titled Valachian Dances, later simply renamed Lachian Dances. We'll hear played now by the Warsaw Philharmonic, conducted by Antony Witt.

Lockean Dances, a suite of six dances by Lajos Janacek. Anthony Witt conducted the Warsaw Philharmonic. 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Located in downtown Lake Oswego, information on their Facebook page and at dykevandenberg.com. In the plot of the operetta Monsieur et Madame Denis, a young man named Gaston sneaks his girlfriend Lucille out of a boarding school so they can get married. They go to the home of her guardians, Monsieur et Madame Denis, to get their blessing. But while the couple's away, and soldiers are on their tail, and so the young lovers disguise themselves as Monsieur et Madame, and they trick the soldiers with the help of a clever maid named Nanette, mostly by getting them drunk. And that's pretty much it. It's a one-act opera, Monsieur et Madame Denis, by Jacques Offenbach. This is the overture to that kind of silly opera. Antonio Del Maida conducts the Philharmonia Orchestra.

Overture from the one-act operetta Monsieur et Madame Denis by Jacques Offenbach. Antonio D'Almeida conducted the Philharmonia Orchestra. A ciranda is a traditional Brazilian children's dance, but traditionally, all participants, including adults, join hands and engage in a round dance in the ciranda. The Brazilian composer, Hector Villa-Lobos, was serving as Minister for National Music Education when he wrote the piece we're about to hear, Ciranda das Sete Notas, in 1933, a round dance for seven notes. A very challenging single-movement concerto for bassoon and string orchestra, exploring the sunny seven notes of the C major scale. Here's bassoonist Lawrence Perkins and the City of Birmingham Symphony Orchestra, conducted by William Goodchild.

0: Saranda da sette notas, a circle dance of the seven notes for bassoon and orchestra by Hector Villa-Lobos. Bassoonist Lawrence Perkins was featured in that performance with the City of Birmingham Symphony Orchestra, conducted by William Goodchild.
1: Every Saturday night, All Classical Radio plays an hour of music by contemporary composers. I'm Andrea Murray, and on this week's Club Mod, we'll hear music from Hook Book, a new release of works by the Portland composer Kenji Bunge, performed by Portland musicians including clarinetist James Shields and pianist Monica Ohuchi, as well as Kenji Bunge playing viola. That and a lot more, Saturday night at 9 p.m.

Arabesque number 1 by Claude Debussy, played by cellist Stéphane Tréteau and pianist Olivier Hébert Bouchard. It's a couple of minutes after 12 noon, and today's New at Noon coming up in just a moment here on Listener Support at All Classical Radio, serving listeners in over 100 countries and broadcasting from the Pacific Northwest at KQAC Portland 89.9, KQOC Glen Eden Beach 88.1, KQMI Manzanita, 88.9, KQHR, The Dalles and Hood River, 88.1 and 96.3, KSLC McMinnville, 90.3, K239 BP Corvallis, 95.7. 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All this week, we have been hearing Bach reimagined, reinterpreted from the new album Colors of Bach, featuring the violinist Elbjørg Hemsing, and well-known, in some cases, melodies by Bach, reimagined by arrangers primarily Tim Alhoff and Jan-Peter Klopfel. Now, Elbjørg, the violinist, writes, "Every melody Bach composed contains an intriguing duality of being highly technical yet profoundly emotional, and thus there are endless possibilities for reinterpretation." Well, here is one of those reinterpretations, Melancholy Variation after the Concerto for Violin and Oboe by Johann Sebastian Bach, arranged, interpreted by Jan-Peter Klopfel with Elbjørg Hemsing and the Norwegian String Quintet, with Martinas playing accordion and Tim Alhoff conducting.

from violinist Elbjörg Hemsing's album Colors of Bach. Three pieces by Johann Sebastian Bach, reimagined, reinterpreted, arranged by either Jan-Peter Klopfull or Tim Allhoff. Elbjörg Hemsing with a Norwegian string quintet and Tim Allhoff conducting. And today's New at Noon. This week on Played in Oregon, a work that's been called one of the miracles of 19th century music and effectively created a brand new chamber music genre. We'll hear a Chamber Music Northwest Summer Festival performance of Felix Mendelssohn's Octet in E-flat for strings. And acclaimed American pianist Evren Ozell plays Beethoven. I'm Brandi Parisi. I hope you can join me Sunday at 1 for Played in Oregon.

Pianist Maria João Pires with Nocturne No. 5 in F sharp by Frédéric Chopin. 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Tickets at ohs.org. Johannes Brahms wrote his tragic overture alongside its companion work, the Academic Festival Overture, noting the contrast between the two by stating one is laughing, the other crying. Here is the tragic overture by Brahms. George Sell leads the Cleveland Orchestra.

The tragic overture by Johannes Brahms. George Sell led the Cleveland Orchestra. It's 12:30. I have a waltz now by Johann Strauss Sr. Now, this piece, it's believed, was written to commemorate the opening of Vienna's first chain bridge. It also was the composer's first major public success, actually. It's called the First Chain Bridge Waltz, not very creatively, but it's a fun piece. Here's Nicholas Harnoncourt and Concentus Musicus of Vienna.

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Here's the Boston Symphony Orchestra, led by Andras Nelsons, with a festive overture by Dmitri Shostakovich.

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Excelsior, a work now by the Swedish composer Willem Stenhammar. Here's Nema Järvi and the Gothenburg Symphony Orchestra.

Excelsior by Willem Sten Hammer. Neeme Järvi led the Gothenburg Symphony Orchestra. Antonín Dvořák once famously claimed that black music would be the basis of an American classical music, and he famously used music inspired by black spirituals in several works, most notably his Symphony No. 9, the Symphony from the New World. Now, he was introduced to American black music by the composer and singer Harry T. Burley. Coming up this hour, I have Dvorak's Symphony No. 9, the Symphony from the New World, and Southland Sketches by Harry Burley. And that's all on the way. A little bit of music by Jean-Philippe Rameau, kicking things off in just a moment. 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

Minuets 1 and 2 from the opera The Paladins by Jean-Philippe Rameau, Christophe Rousset led Les Talents Lyriques. Today will likely be our warmest day this week, highs in the low 90s expected in the Portland area with sunny skies all day long. Clouds return tomorrow morning. We're back in the 80s for our highs and looks like 70s for the highs Saturday and Sunday both in the Portland area. Clouds in the morning making way for afternoon sun and overnight lows in the mid to upper 50s. A British folk dance medley for orchestra now, written in 1934 for the National Folk Dance Festival at the Royal Albert Hall by Ralph Vaughan Williams. Four traditional dance tunes featured Barrack Hill, the Blackthorn Stick, Irish Reel, and Cock of the North. Here is The Running Set by Ralph Vaughan Williams, Richard Hickox leads the London Symphony Orchestra.

Running Set by Ralph Vaughan Williams. We heard the London Symphony Orchestra led by Richard Hickox. 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Harry T. Burley was an American composer, arranger, and singer known for his baritone voice. He is known as the first black composer who developed characteristically American music. He made black music available to classically trained artists, including Antonin Dvorak, most notably in his New World Symphony, which is coming up in just a bit. But right now, we're going to hear a set of Southland Sketches by Harry Burley. This is a four-movement suite that blends European traditions with the rhythms and melodies and depth of African-American spirituals and Southern folk life. A work for violin and piano played by Kristen Lee and Jeremy Ajani Jordan.

violinist Kristen Lee and pianist Jeremy Ajani Jordan with Southland Sketches by Harry Burley. And as I mentioned, Harry Burley is the composer who is credited with introducing Antonin Dvorak to Black American music, which influenced some of Dvorak's most famous compositions and led him to say that Black music would be the basis of an American classical music. And coming up, I have, I think, the most definitive example of that, Antonin Dvorak's Symphony No. 9 from the New World. But first, just a peek ahead to this afternoon. Krista has a set of Cornish dances by English composer Malcolm Arnold on the way this afternoon. A really sweet little guitar concerto by Mauro Giuliani, music by Johann Sebastian Bach, and much more. But the big news, of course, right now, the Symphony No. 9 from the New World by Antonin Dvorak. Here's the Dresden State Orchestra. Have a great afternoon.

Symphony Number 9 from the New World. Music by Antonín Dvořák, James Levine leading the Dresden State Orchestra at All Classical Radio. So glad you are here for that today. Thanks for tuning in to KQAC Portland 89.9, KQOC Glen Eden Beach 88.1. KQMI Manzanita 88.9, KQHR The Dalles and Hood River 88.1 and 96.3, KSLC McMinnville 90.3, K239BP Corvallis 95.7. 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I'm Krista West, so glad you're here today. I hope you can stick around. We've got a special encore broadcast for Thursdays at 3 today featuring pianist Hunter Nowak talking about In a Landscape, that series in which he hauls his 9-foot Steinway grand piano out into the wilderness. But to take us there, a guitar concerto by Giuliani, some Cornish dances by Malcolm Arnold, and here is an overture by Johann Sebastian Bach, played by Concerto Italiano.

Overture by Johann Sebastian Bach was performed by Concerto Italiano with their leader Rinaldo Alessandrini. 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In fact, the first guitar concerto by composer Mauro Giuliani. Narciso Yepes is our guitarist, joining the English Chamber Orchestra at All Classical Radio.

The Guitar Concerto No. 1 by Mauro Giuliani. Narciso Yepes was the guitarist with the English Chamber Orchestra. Luis Antonio Garcia Navarro conducting. Coming up on Thursdays at 3 shortly is an encore broadcast of an episode that happened in July in which Portland pianist Hunter Nowak was in studio giving us a taste of his outdoor concert series called In a Landscape, in which he hauls his 9-foot Steinway grand piano, which he calls Maud, out into wild places and performs music outdoors. It was a beautiful episode, and that series is still ongoing through the beginning of October, and you can take a listen to this encore broadcast at 3 o'clock today and find out more about In a Landscape at the cultural calendar of our website, allclassical.org. 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Here are 4 Cornish dances by Malcolm Arnold.

Four Cornish Dances by Malcolm Arnold, Bryden Thompson leading the Philharmonia Orchestra. I've actually got more big music for you by Tchaikovsky next, the Coronation March for Alexander III. But before we hear that, I want to give you a sneak peek what's coming up in just a couple of minutes on Thursdays at 3. This week on Thursdays at 3, we will revisit an episode from July, which featured pianist Hunter Nowak and his outdoor concert series, In a Landscape. His series continues through early October, and you can learn more this afternoon at 3.

The Coronation March for Alexander III, written by Tchaikovsky and played by the Leipzig Gewandhaus Orchestra, led by Kurt Masur. This is All Classical Radio. 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KQMI Manzanita 88.9, KQHR The Dalles and Hood River 88.1 and 96.3, KSLC McMinnville 90.3, K239BP Corvallis 95.7. 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Enjoy.

Live from the Irving Levin Performance Hall. This is Thursdays at 3. And today's show shines a spotlight on pianist Hunter Nowak and his outdoor concert series In a Landscape, in which he hauls a 9-foot Steinway grand piano to green spaces around the Pacific Northwest and Canada. The goal is to connect people through classical music to each unique landscape. And in these concerts, he's often joined by special guests, and that's the case today with Anthea Creston and Jason Duckles. A fantastic show ahead, and I'm glad you're here for Thursdays at 3. Founded in 2016 by classical pianist Hunter Nowak, In a Landscape has presented over 300 concerts in Oregon, Washington, Montana, Idaho, Utah, Wyoming, California, New York, and Canada, and has presented music to over 95,000 people. Today, though, he's indoors in our intimate performance hall in front of an audience of about 40 audience members, and we'll talk to Hunter about the series after he plays for us first two pieces from Claude Debussy's Children's Corner Suite, The Snow is Dancing and The Little Shepherd. This is pianist Hunter Nowak on Thursdays at 3.

0: That was pianist Hunter Nowak performing two movements from Claude Debussy's Children's Corner Suite, The Snow is Dancing and The Little Shepherd. Hunter founded in 2016 an outdoor concert series called In a Landscape, Classical Music in the Wild, in which America's most stunning landscapes replace the traditional concert hall like we're in today. And Hunter, I mentioned at the outset that you drag a 9-foot Steinway Model D grand piano on a flatbed trailer out into these places. What kind of piano can withstand that kind of rough and tumble life?
1: Yeah. Jordan Schnitzer bought a 1912 9-foot Steinway Model D. So it's the same model of concert grand that's in Carnegie Hall and in most major halls around the world. And it's really a testament to Steinway. And, you know, these instruments are tanks. They are really meant, you know, early on, sort of, you know, decades ago, I think more pianists traveled with their instruments. But they're really, they're quite robust. We have modified our, we call her Maud after my favorite film, Harold and Maud. Because, you know, she's seen a few things, but she's also, you know, always up for an adventure. And we have modified some of her internal components to be a little bit more resilient to the dramatic changes in heat and temperature and humidity. So we use Wessel, Nickel, and Gross components that are made of, you know, typically between the piano key itself and the hammer that hits the string. Those components are mostly made of wood and felt. And with Wessel, Nickel, and Gross, they make them with kind of carbon fiber and plastic and other synthetic parts that make them just a little bit more robust.
0: And she travels on a trailer.
1: Yeah, so we designed a trailer, a 16-foot trailer that kind of transforms into a stage. So we can tow it behind our pickup truck and go anywhere that an off-road vehicle can go. So we just were up on the top of Schweitzer Mountain in Sandpoint, Idaho. We've been to the top of Mount Bachelor. We've taken it out with a snowcat in Big Sky, Montana in -2 degrees, where they groomed some cross-country ski trails so people could ski and snowshoe while listening to the music.
0: Wow.
1: And yeah, it was, even the very first time I was driving down a long road of washboard, dirt, bumpy roads.
0: Oh,
1: and I was certain that, you know, when I brought Maud up, that something would be broken. But to my surprise, you know, she's done over 350 concerts, and, you know, we do tune her before every show, but it's really a remarkable instrument that I actually found right here in Portland at the Apostolic Faith Church.
0: What?
1: The first year of In a Landscape, we rented pianos from Michelle's. And then when I wanted to take it across the state with a grant from Oregon Community Foundation, Lotoff said, you know, we love this project, but we can't, you know, we can't do that. So I went to Jordan, and he believed in the importance of having this kind of, you know, iconic American instrument. You know, a lot of people said, use a keyboard, use something that's more portable. But Jordan really saw the importance of bringing this instrument into places, you know, for communities who don't have kind of, you know, who, they don't have a grand piano necessarily in their Grange Hall. And so to not only to have this music, but also to have really the best instrument is important. And so, Jordan said, you know, go find an instrument. And so I looked all over the country and found right here at the Apostolic Faith Church, Maud.
0: You mentioned a lot of places that you've played on tops of mountains and in cold weather. I know that you performed in the Alva Desert in Southeast Oregon. Is there a bucket list destination that you would still like to play?
1: You know, we have been really fortunate to play in some pretty incredible locations, like the ones you just mentioned, with the first music that's been allowed in Yosemite Valley and in Joshua Tree National Park. You know, when I started this off, I was certain that by, you know, 11 years in, we'd be constantly going to new places, but it's oftentimes the local community, county park or ranch or farm that ends up being the most meaningful and, you know, a reason why I want to keep going back to those places. I will say, if there's a bucket list item, I would love to figure out a way to make the piano and the stage float so that we could do more concerts on the water where people are also on the water.
0: Like a kayak up to the concert or something? Oh my gosh. Dream big, Hunter. Yeah, I love it. I have so many other questions to ask you about this series, but it's just so beautiful. InALandscape.org is where you can find out everything about this series and about the history of this series. It's a beautiful website. Also, the upcoming concerts are listed at our website, allclassical.org, In a Landscape. Classical Music in the Wild continues through October throughout Oregon, Washington, Utah, and California. You can find out more again, InALandscape.org. Let's talk about this next piece of music by Alexander Scriabin. It's a nocturne for the left hand.
1: Yes, so Scriabin wrote this when he was at the Moscow Conservatory. He was a classmate of Rachmaninoff. And Scriabin was obsessed with technique. And so he was practicing a little too hard, injured his right arm, and so wasn't able to play for several months with his right hand. So rather than, you know, sort of sit back, he was always full of ambition, and that ambition sort of morphs into sort of a synesthetic realm of ecstasy in his later life. But this piece is a kind of a simple love song for the left hand alone. It's simply titled Nocturne for the Left Hand.
0: We'll be hearing Hunter Nowak's Left Hand now as we continue to discuss and appreciate In a Landscape, Classical Music in the Wild. We're live here in the Irving Levin Performance Hall at All Classical Radio.

0: Alexander Scriabin's Nocturne for the Left Hand, performed by pianist Hunter Nowak. He is presenting, once again, the 11th season of In a Landscape, Classical Music in the Wild. You're all over the place, all the way through October. And when I hear you, when I see you out in these places, Hunter, I don't know, it just seems so natural to see you sitting in these wild places. You know, I look at your bio and you've studied at Interlochen, San Francisco Conservatory, University of Southern California. You got your master's at the Guildhall School of Music. And here's this guy out in nature, you know. But it seems so natural. Was the wild part of your growing up?
1: It was. I grew up in Sun River, Oregon, and both of my parents very outdoorsy, you know, hunting, fishing, kayaking, golfing. And I sort of, when I lived in Los Angeles and London especially, I missed the outdoors. And so I went on a backpacking trip with his Sierra Club in Yosemite. And after that, I just remember I felt, you know, higher than I had ever been before. And I knew that I wanted to figure out a way to spend more time outside. And so this project really is a combination of the two things that I love most. You know, I really believe in this music. I think it's worth championing and sharing. And when, you know, I also, this project has kind of early inspirations from the WPA, the Works Progress Administration, which as part of their federal music and theater project, they presented thousands of free concerts and plays, many of them in public lands. And what I love about that is that they took the fine arts out of the spaces that can sometimes feel exclusive and into what I believe are our most democratic spaces, which are our public lands and our parks. And when we're, you know, when we're all together in these spaces that kind of automatically put us at ease and make us feel comfortable, it changes how we listen and it changes how I play. You know, in a concert hall, I often get a little bit more nervous because, you know, there's everybody's attention is solely on me.
0: Right. Right.
1: And when we're outside, we all get to kind of witness the constantly changing magic around us. And so if there's, you know, a cloud rolling in or a bird song that comes in, I might take a little bit more space. Or if we're playing by a lakeside, I might play Debussy's Reflections in the Water and encourage people to, you know, go stick their feet in the water and see or and watch the reflections so they can see kind of what Debussy is illustrating with music. They can see that with their eyes. And so I like to program music kind of like you just heard, where it's a little bit more spacious and there's it kind of lends itself to maybe noticing your other senses, whether that's something you're seeing visually or the way that you're feeling the sun on your back or the wind in your hair and or the smell of the breeze. It just, you know, the landscape is a huge part. It's the star of the show.
0: Right, in a landscape.
1: Yeah, and I, you know, the music and me, we're more like guides and we're kind of, you know, we're helping gather us all together, but we're really all kind of celebrating and experiencing this wonderful world around us together.
0: When you mentioned putting your feet in the water, it's worth mentioning quickly that you're able to do that. You're able to wander and explore because you provide ticket buyers with wireless headphones.
1: That's right. So it's a big part of the project is that we give everybody wireless headphones so that they can sit next to the piano. They can come, you know, for a couple of songs, I invite people up onto the stage so they can listen to the music from right underneath the piano, putting their hands on the piano. But you can also wander and explore. You know, you can go out on a kayak, you can go exploring through the trees. And all the while, you know, I can see somebody a quarter mile away and know that even if I'm playing the most delicate, soft whisper of a piece like that nocturne, I know that I'm right inside their ears. And that makes me feel incredibly connected and close to everybody that's in the audience, whether they're right next to me or Wandering Alone in the Woods.
0: Oh my gosh. We're speaking with pianist Hunter Nowak, founder of In a Landscape, Classical Music in the Wild. The website is inalandscape.org. And one thing, over the 10 plus years you've been doing this, this is the 11th season, you've invited guest artists to join you on stage, everything from native flutists to poets. And today you've brought a couple of guest artists, one of which is our newest artist in residence, violinist Anthea Creston, which is worth mentioning because Hunter Nowak here was our very first artist in residence back in 2019. So I love having both of you in the studio. Jason Duckles is here today, one of the kindest and gentlest and funniest cellists I've ever met. So we're going to have a beautiful trio in a moment. Tell me about these guest artists quickly, though. I mean, the idea of bringing them with you to these sites.
1: Yeah, you know, it's not, I would say most of the guest artists aren't other classical musicians. So this is really such a joy and for me to play with Anthea and Jason. We're playing a piece by Schubert that it's a movement from his second piano trio, but it's a work that stands on its own. And, you know, sometimes I like to have guest artists that have something to do with the landscape, whether it's, you know, in the Wallowa Lake, this phenomenal singer, Mae Arden, wrote her album, recorded an album out there. Coming up in Bend, we have Oregon's poet laureate, Ellen Waterston, and James Edmund Greeley, who's a tribal member at the Confederated Tribes of Warm Springs, who we do sort of more of an improvisation kind of set together. But really, you know, it's a way for me to kind of keep it fresh and interesting for myself, and also just a way to kind of, in you know, explore the soundtrack of a particular landscape with another artist or another couple of artists.
0: Makes sense. Well, I'm so glad the three of you are performing this music by Schubert. It is one of my favorites. I'm just going to sit here and melt into a puddle of goo as you guys play the second movement from Franz Schubert's Piano Trio Number 2. Once again, pianist Hunter Nowak, joined by special guest today, violinist Anthea Creston and cellist Jason Duckles. 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

0: guys must form a formal piano trio right now. That's Hunter Nowak at the piano, Anthea Creston, All Classical Radio's new artist in residence, playing violin, Jason Duckles, the cello. And I want to make mention again that Hunter Nowak was All Classical Radio's very first artist in residence back in 2019. And we have been just so thrilled to follow the ascension of In a Landscape, and always glad to have you here on Thursdays at 3, Hunter. We are live on Thursdays at 3, and before we hear your last piece, which I'm just so tickled to hear, there are a couple of things that have been noodling around in my mind since we've been talking throughout the day. You mentioned playing on ranches, and I'm imagining you dragging a piano into a rural community that maybe, you know, as a population that's never heard classical music before, and what that is like, what the audiences are like there.
1: Yeah, I mean, a lot of our, you know, friends that live in more rural areas love classical music. They just don't have the same accessibility to come to a show. And then for a lot of people across the state, urban or rural or somewhere in between, you know, a lot of people think that classical music is maybe not for them. And you mentioned the Alvord Desert, and it's a great example of kind of what I've come to love about this project that is maybe different from what the idea I had in my mind when we set out to do this. So, you know, I had heard of the Alvord Desert. It's in the most remote part of the most rural part of the lower 48. It's in southeastern Oregon. There's a dry lake bed there that's kind of like a Burning Man lake bed. There's a hot springs. It's awesome hunting. It's this landscape that's kind of attracted. It has a little bit of a cult following. Mm-hmm. And then there's the community of ranchers that live there and steward the land. And then there's a bunch of also public land. And so when I first reached out to the Davis family who own the Alvord Hot Springs and Alvord Ranch, Tony, Paul's wife, she likes piano. And so she had me over for dinner, and they had a little piano in their bunkhouse. And I got to play their piano, and then they invited me to stay for dinner. and it's been a really beautiful, beautiful friendship that's blossomed out of that. You know, even from the first year, the Davis family, they put hay bales on their trailers and shuttled people out there for our first concert with Katie Harmon, Miss America 2002, out on the lake bed. And then one year it just poured rain and we couldn't get out on the lake bed, so we hosted it at the hot springs. And then the next year, Paul carved a new road up the mountain just so we could get our piano up there.
0: Wow.
1: And have a concert there every year. And even, you know, this is, I think, our ninth time or 10th time at the Alvord this year. And you know, it takes time to build trust. Mm. And so some of the, you know, the locals there are a little bit skeptical of this, you know, this kid coming from Portland playing a classical piano. And, you know, but I think what one of the most beautiful things is, you know, afterward, for example, we were sitting around they're cooking Alvord Ranch beef. I'm at a table and we've got people that look like they just came down from Burning Man. We've got hunters. We've got a cowboy who's had maybe a couple too many, singing a song on a rock. And it's just the most beautiful thing, seeing everybody sharing a meal together and talking. And, you know, we realize that we actually have so much, you know, so much more to talk about. And somehow this little piano concert is the thing that is one of the things that's bringing people together. And it's, you know, it's not that people are necessarily, some people are coming because they're classical music enthusiasts, but a lot of people are coming because they want to, you know, experience something beautiful in the great outdoors. Other people are just looking for, you know, a reason to go to the Alvord Desert and go on a hot springs tour. So it really attracts people of all walks of life. And that is probably my favorite thing about this project, is just seeing the seemingly unlikely friendships that are formed when we're out on the road.
0: the work you're doing is magnificent, Hunter. And I know you got a team behind you, several of which are here today, but what you're doing on In a Landscape is just phenomenal. There are concerts continuing through October. Inalandscape.org is the place. The concerts go on rain or shine. You got the headphones, so if it's raining, you can sit in your car and listen. You can find out more at inalandscape.org. Okay, I've been waiting for this last piece, and I'm so excited. Do you want to say anything about it, or do you want to just launch into it?
1: So these are three songs that are from the film Mary Poppins, Walt Disney's famous film, originally composed by the Sherman Brothers, that the pianist Stephen Huff, who's one of my favorite pianists of all time, he has made the most beautiful and dazzling arrangements for the piano of a handful of different kind of musical numbers. And so a couple of years ago, my partner Thomas Lauderdale was working with Long Long on his Disney album and commissioned Stephen Huff to compose these three pieces. So it's Chim Chimmery, Feed the Birds, and Supercalifragilisticexpialidocious. And in Supercalifragilistic, you will hear he quotes everything from Chopsticks to Gershwin, and it's a really fun piece.
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Hunter Nowak, you are a genius. That was the Mary Poppins suite. The Sherman Brothers wrote the music. Stephen Hoff arranged it. And you can hear it yourself by attending In a Landscape, Classical Music in the Wild, through October 4th. 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I'm Krista Wessel, and I want to remind you that it's your support of All Classical Radio that makes this show and this entire radio station possible. 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

We heard oboist Hans-Jörg Schellenberger and the Franz Liszt Chamber Orchestra of Budapest with the Oboe Concerto No. 16 by Antonio Vivaldi. I'm Crystal Wessel. 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I'm Krista Wessel, really grateful for your company today. Thanks for hanging out with me. I've got music next by Niccolo Paganini, an introduction and variations on a theme from Rossini's opera Tancredi. Here is violinist Salvatore Accardo and the London Philharmonic.

That composer notoriously wrote fiendishly difficult music for violinists. And that was Salvatore Accardo with the London Philharmonic performing Niccolo Paganini's variations on a theme from Rossini's opera, Tancredi. And I've got some Spanish-flavored music for us to enjoy next. But first, I want to give you a heads up about today's 5 o'clock favorite. On weeknights at 5, I love sharing your stories about pieces of classical music that are meaningful to you. And today's 5 o'clock favorite is a gorgeous piece of music by Claude Debussy, his Prelude to the Afternoon of a Faun. Joe in Portland said he's always been intoxicated by this piece of music. And he says that he thinks it has something to do with the opening flute solo. And we'll hear that and hear Joe's story. Beautiful music by Claude Debussy coming up as our 5 o'clock favorite today, less than an hour from now. But now here is a suite from Ramuncho, music by Gabriel Pernier.

0: We heard a suite of incidental music there, written by Gabriel Pierney for the play Ramun Show. We heard the BBC Philharmonic perform at All Classical Radio. Some big film music on the way from Ben-Hur, but first I want to check in with Edmund to see what kind of film music he's bringing us this Saturday afternoon.
1: I'm Edmund Stone, host of The Score. On our next episode, we're taking a look and a listen to music from movies that ponder the question, where does inspiration come from? Enjoy depictions of inspiration, including classical inspiration from the Muses in The Odyssey, divine inspiration for Joan of Arc, and mysterious whispers in the cornfield in Field of Dreams, Saturday at 2 on The Score.

The Parade of the Charioteers from the film Ben-Hur, which was scored by Miklos Rosa. That was Eric Kunzel leading the Cincinnati Pops. And we will chill out a bit next to hear a Haydn piano concerto. First, though, I want to let you know that we receive support from Art in the Pearl, celebrating their 30th anniversary. The festival features juried work by 140 artists from the U.S. and Canada, plus demonstrations and activities for all ages. It's Labor Day weekend, September 5th through the 7th in Portland's North Park Blocks. You can learn more at artinthepearl.com. Here's pianist Sebastian Knauer with the Cologne Chamber Orchestra and Haydn's Piano Concerto in G major.

0: Piano Concerto in G Major by Joseph Haydn. We heard soloist Sebastian Knauer with the Cologne Chamber Orchestra at All Classical Radio. Our 5 o'clock favorites coming up shortly. The Prelude to the Afternoon of a Faun by Claude Debussy. Intoxicating music is what Joe in Portland calls it. And we'll hear his story and that gorgeous music as our listeners suggested 5 o'clock favorite. Hope you can stick around for that. In the meantime, I'd like to thank for their support IBEW Local 48, whose members are part of the community 6,000 strong in Oregon and Southwest Washington. 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
1: 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I'm Brandi Parisi. 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